0: In the name of Allah, the Beneficent, the Merciful, and whatsoever the Messenger giveth you, take it, and whatsoever he forbiddeth, abstain from it, and keep your duty to Allah. Lo, Allah is stern in reprisal.
1: وما آتاكم الرسول فخذوه وما نهاكم عنه فانتهوا.

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Abu Talha said, O Allah's Apostle, I will do. So Abu Talha divided it among his relatives and cousins. Ibn Abbas said, when the Quranic verse, warn your nearest kinsmen, was revealed, the Prophet, the blessing and peace of Allah be upon him, started calling the various big families of Quraysh, O Bani Fihr, O Bani Adi. Abu Huraira said, when the verse, warn your nearest kinsmen, was revealed, the Prophet, the blessing and peace of Allah be upon him, said in a loud voice, O people of Quraysh. The Prophet, the blessing and peace of Allah be upon him, said to Abu Talha, I recommend that you divide this garden amongst your relatives. Abu Talha said, O Allah's Apostle, I will do. So Abu Talha divided it among his relatives and cousins. Ibn Abbas said, when the Quranic verse, warn your nearest kinsmen, was revealed, the Prophet, the blessing and peace of Allah be upon him, started calling the various big families of Quraysh, O Bani Fihr, O Bani Adi. Abu Huraira said, when the verse, warn your nearest kinsmen, was revealed, the Prophet, the blessing and peace of Allah be upon him, said in a loud voice, O people of Quraysh. حدثنا عبد الله بن يوسف 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

0: O Allah, the most gracious, the most merciful, give us in this world that which is good, and in the hereafter that which is good, and save us from the torment of hellfire. O Lord, put not on us a burden greater than we have strength to bear. Pardon us and grant us forgiveness. Have mercy on us, for you are our patron, our supporter, and our protector. Beloved Allah, let not our hearts deviate from the truth. You have guided us. Grant us mercy from you. Truly, you are the bestower. We believe in what you have sent down, and we follow the messenger of Allah, Muhammad sallallahu alayhi wasallam. Forgive us our sins and remit us from our evil deeds. Make us die in the state of righteousness, along with al-abrar, those who are obedient to Allah and follow strictly His orders. Beloved God, we have indeed believed, so forgive us our sins and save us from the punishment of the fire. Shower us with your mercy and your blessings. Make our hearts pure, filled with love and compassion for you, Almighty God, and the beloved prophets. Guide us through the good and protect us from the evil. Bestow upon us righteousness and piety, abundant in praise and abundant in love for you, Almighty, All-Powerful Allah.
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3: The Companion Who Was Never Forgotten. The story of Julaybib radiallahu anhu.
4: Julaybib radiallahu anhu was a companion of the Prophet sallallahu alayhi wasallam who was not famous or wealthy. But the Prophet sallallahu alayhi wasallam cared about him deeply.
3: Julaybib did not have the family connections or social position that many other people had. Yet, the Prophet sallallahu alayhi wa alihi wa sahbihi wasallam never treated him as less important.
4: The Prophet sallallahu alayhi wasallam helped Julaybib find a wife, showing that every believer deserves respect and dignity.
3: Later, Julaybib joined the Muslims on a military expedition.
4: After the fighting, the Prophet sallallahu alayhi wasallam asked the companions, "Is anyone missing?"
3: They mentioned several people who were not there.
4: The Prophet sallallahu alayhi wasallam asked again, but nobody mentioned Julaybib.
3: Then the Prophet sallallahu alayhi wa alihi wasallam said that Julaybib was missing and told the other companions to search for him.
4: They searched among those who had died and eventually found Julaybib.
3: He had fought bravely and had defeated several enemies before he was killed.
4: When the Prophet sallallahu alayhi wasallam saw him, he stood beside him and praised his courage.
3: Then the Prophet sallallahu alayhi wa alihi wa sahbihi wasallam carried Julaybib himself.
4: What a beautiful honor for a companion who might have been overlooked by other people.
3: The Prophet sallallahu alayhi wa alihi wa sahbihi wasallam showed everyone that a person's value is not based on wealth, appearance, or popularity.
4: Julaybib mattered. The Prophet sallallahu alayhi wasallam remembered him when others did not.
3: This teaches us never to ignore someone simply because they are quiet, poor, or not well known.
4: Every Muslim has value, and Allah knows the hearts and deeds of His servants.
3: Julaybib may not have been famous among people, but he was remembered by the Messenger of Allah sallallahu alayhi wasallam.
5: May Allah Azza wa Jal make us kind, humble and caring towards everyone. Ameen.
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0: 472. The Book of the Merits of the Companions, Chapter on the Virtues of Julaylib, radiallahu anh.
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0: أصحاب القبر وصل اللهم وسلم وبارك على نبينا محمد وعلى آله وصحبه أجمعين.
1: Dear brothers and sisters, don't answer the question by raising your hands. But if I was to ask you, how many of you talk more now to an AI bot than you do to people? Don't raise your hands. All right, and I'll take it a step further. How many of you have named your AI bot, started to find yourself talking to it like a person? All the kids are like, yeah, of course, right? And some of you are catching on to that as well, where you've started to get really, really personal with your ChatGPT or whatever it is that you use, and finding yourself in further and further and deeper conversation with your AI. Now, here's the thing that I want to connect that back to. A lot of times when we address that subject, we talk about it from the perspective of the damage that it causes to human relationships because you're not talking to people anymore. Why do you need to talk to people anymore? We're talking about it in the Signs of the Hour series. Why do you need an imam anymore? Why do you need to ask a sheikh? You can just ask your ChatGPT. We're talking about the social awkwardness and the echo chamber that we used to think was deeply problematic online, where at least there were other people, or 60% of them were people and 40% were bots, but at least there was someone you were talking to, and now it's getting tighter and tighter and tighter, where you're essentially talking to a creation of yourself, or so it feels like. Someone that adapts to everything that you want,

talks to you in a way that you like to be spoken to, and never responds with anything that's going to disappoint you. So this khutbah was not written by ChatGPT, because if I gave this khutbah to ChatGPT, ChatGPT might have finally challenged me and said, no, I can't do this, right? And so when we talk about what a khutbah like this is supposed to be about and what it means for a person to have human relationships, I want to connect it back to another spiritual disease that the Prophet ﷺ spoke about that's not disconnected from this. We talk about the consumer culture that we live in, the on-demand culture that we live in. And the Prophet ﷺ talking about al-ajaratu min ash-shaytan, that haste is from the devil. And so you want something, you can order it quicker and quicker and quicker and quicker, right? It used to be that shipping, fast shipping, was 3 to 7 days. Now you've got Prime. Now you can get same day shipping. You can order things on demand and they can be very quick. And the better service, the quicker it is, the more satisfied, or so you think, your nafs is going to be. And so you start wanting things faster and faster and faster and more attuned to you. And it's a supply and demand. So supply is going to get faster because that's what the demand actually is. And that fits exactly what the Prophet ﷺ is talking about in terms of a very unhealthy culture of hastiness, of being too quick, of wanting everything too fast. And the unseen detriment that has on how you approach your dua, the unseen detriment on how you approach the questions of qada and qadr, divine decree and predestination, and things taking too long, the impatience that you start to have with Allah subhanahu wa ta'ala, because I made this dua, da'utu fa da'utu, and Allah did not answer me like praying. Allah subhanahu wa ta'ala didn't give it to me in 2 days. Allah didn't give it to me same day. What's going on with Allah subhanahu wa ta'ala? What's going on with divine decree? The impatience that you start to have with everything that's around you. But there is another connection here that I want you to make, which is consumer culture with command culture, where when you speak to your AI, you tell it to do something and it responds to you quickly. And it's a people pleaser in its very nature. When I was giving a khutbah like this 20 years ago, I had to remind doctors, and I'm not picking on doctors anymore, we've all become doctors in this regard, that your wife is not your nurse. You don't talk, you know, you don't make commands that way. And a lot of times people would come home and they would start to do this. Not that you should speak badly to your nurse or sister. Your husband is not your employee. You don't tell him what to do. You don't go here. You don't go there. No, it doesn't work that way, that there are certain ways that you still speak to people. And sometimes you bring that culture back home. Now everybody has this culture where it's demand, demand, demand, demand. I want this, I want that. And the thing about your ChatGPT is that it's going to respond to you always in a way that you want it to respond to you. And people don't function like that. So what that ends up doing is it makes you start hating people more and loving your AI more. And speaking to people in a way that they're going to hate you more as well. Command after command after command. Also, it's important that we understand the human complexity of this, that your ChatGPT doesn't have a long day at work, doesn't get tired, doesn't have to worry about kids at home, doesn't get stressed out because of its own issues. It's there, mashallah, just at your service. You can name it, you can enslave it, you can tell it what to do until it eventually gets too smart and takes us over, but that'll be another khutbah in 20 years that we'll talk about then. But for now, at least it appears that it does everything you tell it to do and you're in control. So I want to walk this back to a human relationship and how we approach our family members, how we approach people around us, how we talk to people in accordance with this evolving technology. And subhanAllah, the emphasis that you will find how Allah Azza wa Jal, when He talks about the original commands given to Bani Israel, along with not worshipping anyone besides Allah subhanahu wa ta'ala and to treat their parents well. قُولُوا لِلنَّاسِ حُسْنًا. Speak kindly to people. Allah subhanahu wa ta'ala says to the Prophet ﷺ, قُلْ لِعِبَادِي, say to my servants that they should speak to people husna, in kind ways, in good ways. The Prophet ﷺ made it, وَخَالِقِ النَّاسَ بِخُلُقٍ حَسَنًا, treat people with good manners. As a part of your iman, as a part of your faith, as a part of the way that you conduct yourself as a Muslim. But then when you kind of look at the world and how it's evolving, then you might start to treat your family members like customer service. You might start to treat the volunteers in the masjid like they're here to serve you, as if you pay them. And even if you did pay them, as if you'd have the right to boss them around and tell people do this and do that, and why aren't you doing this and why aren't you doing that? And there's something special about the way the Prophet ﷺ prioritized good speech, especially when you have the ability to speak direct, as in demeaning, right?
Number one, Allah Azza wa Jal telling the Prophet ﷺ, فَبِمَا رَحْمَةٍ مِنَ اللَّهِ لِنْتَ لَهُمْ وَلَوْ كُنْتَ فَضًّا غَلِيظَ الْقَلْبِ لَنْفَضُّوا مِنْ حَوْلِكَ. That by the mercy of Allah subhanahu wa ta'ala, you were gentle with them, gentle with the companions of the Prophet sallallahu alaihi wasallam. You are the messenger of Allah. You have authority over people in a way that no other person has over another person. You have divine authority over people, but the one who assigned you that authority also descended through you a mercy. فَبِمَا رَحْمَةٍ مِنَ اللَّهِ. And so yes, these people are quote unquote under you in a way that children would not be under a parent, in a way that spouse would not be under spouse or whatever it may be, or a worker under an employer, all of that. But even with that, by the mercy of Allah subhanahu wa ta'ala, you were lenient with them. وَلَوْ كُنْتَ فَضًّا غَلِيظَ الْقَلْبِ لَنْفَضُّوا مِنْ حَوْلِكَ. If you were harsh with your tongue and harsh-hearted, فَضًّا is unnecessarily rude and harsh-hearted. And some of the ulama of tafsir, they say that, notice how Allah Azza wa Jal put that first, because you can't excuse a bad mouth with saying I have a good heart. You can't say that if you're fadl, if you speak to people in a harsh way, if you have rude manners, that I have a good heart and you know what I really mean. No, Allah subhanahu wa ta'ala is saying to the Prophet ﷺ that even you with your authority sallallahu alaihi wasallam, still if you spoke to people in right but in a wrong way, you would repel them. They would turn away from you. And so even though you have the right sallallahu alaihi wasallam to be obeyed, you have the right, sallallahu alaihi wasallam, to maintain authority. You have the right to give commands. You still do so in a way that does not just engender obedience, but also love, care, not just discipline, but devotion. It builds relationships, and that's the type of community that the Messenger of Allah sallallahu alaihi wasallam was trying to build, and it showed. Because if you were to meet a companion 50 years after the Prophet sallallahu alaihi wasallam passed away, and they started to tell you about the way the Prophet ﷺ treated them, they would immediately smile and they would reminisce on the good treatment. They held on to those moments, even if they had a single interaction with him sallallahu alaihi wasallam, that it wasn't a go do this and go do that. And he said sallallahu alaihi wasallam, إِنَّ الرِّفْقَ لَا يَكُونُ فِي شَيْءٍ إِلَّا زَانَ وَلَا يُنْزَعُ مِنْ شَيْءٍ إِلَّا شَانَ. That gentleness is not added to anything except that it beautifies it, and it is not removed from anything except that it makes it ugly. So you want an ugly home? Then you speak to each other in commands. You want an ugly community? Then you point fingers and you speak to each other in commands and demands. That's the type of ugliness that the Prophet ﷺ was trying to remove from us in the first place. And even with the people that the Messenger of Allah ﷺ had the most authority over. Anas ibn Malik radiallahu ta'ala anhu, he says, خَدَمْتُ رَسُولَ اللَّهِ صَلَّى اللَّهُ عَلَيْهِ وَسَلَّمَ عَشْرَ سِنِينَ وَاللَّهِ مَا قَالَ لِي أُفٍّ قَتْ وَلَا قَالَ لِي بِشَيْءٍ لِمَ فَعَلْتَ كَذَا وَهَلَّا فَعَلْتَ كَذَا. Listen to what he says. He's talking about the language. He says, I served the Prophet ﷺ for 10 years. His mother brought him to the Messenger of Allah ﷺ to serve him. And start to give this a human dimension. That means he runs errands for the Prophet ﷺ. Anas, I need you to go and please take this there. Anas, I need you to go and prepare for this wedding. Anas, I need you to go and prepare for the guests that are coming. Anas, I need you to go to the musalla and proceed and give an announcement. Anas, carry this please and do this. And he's saying that the Prophet ﷺ never said, oof, an insulting or demeaning word to me. Nor did he say to me, why did you do that? Or why didn't you do that? 10 years. 10 years. A whole decade. And I never heard those words from the Messenger of Allah ﷺ. That doesn't mean the Prophet ﷺ did not give him tasks and errands and commands. But it's adding those few words. May you please do this. And if someone makes a mistake, just like when you make a mistake, it's okay, I forgive you. You actually create a culture where someone feels safe saying sorry, where someone feels safe saying, I made a mistake, so that they don't feel like they're going to hear your wrath, but they're going to hear your forgiveness, because that's what you want from Allah subhanahu wa ta'ala, and that's what you want from other people as well. So he says, not only would he not tell me, why did you do this, but not, why didn't you do that? And you got to start thinking about the dynamics of our human relationships now. When you talk to people in your household, those that are under you, those that Allah subhanahu wa ta'ala has made a trust that you are to care for, do you use those types of words that the Prophet sallallahu alaihi wasallam taught? Do you exercise that type of patience? Or do you approach people with the same way that you're approaching this manufactured person on your phone now? And by the way, subhanAllah, if you think about one of the signs of the Day of Judgment, when the Prophet sallallahu alaihi wasallam mentions, Al-amatu taridu rabbaha, that a woman gives birth to her master, that many of the ulama took that a child starts to treat their parent like a slave, right? Do this, mom, get this, dad, do this. Why didn't you do this? Why didn't you do that?
And so if it reaches to a point where people talk to their parents that way, how are they talking to their spouses? And even when they talk to their children, if the Prophet ﷺ is talking to Anas that way, because ultimately you're modeling that type of behavior for your children, and that's going to come out on their younger siblings, and that's going to come out one day if Allah Azza wa Jalla makes them parents, because that's how they're taught by example. And so even when it comes to correction of mistake, Muawiyah ibn al-Hakam radiyallahu ta'ala anhu, he's that person. There's a funny story. He came to the masjid and he didn't hear of the prohibition of speaking during salah, which, by the way, some of you who walked in the masjid threw me off a bit because you said salam to each other. I forgive you. But once the khutbah starts, then your salah has started. There's no salam, there's no talking, there's no shaking hands, there's nothing, right? Muawiyah ibn al-Hakam, so you have to correct. Muawiyah ibn al-Hakam walked in, he had to be corrected. Got in the salah, someone said, Alhamdulillah, he said, Yarhamukallah. He thought he was being courteous, right? And no one responded. So he said, what's wrong with you? And the guy didn't respond, right? So he started getting really upset with the person next to him. He's like, what is it with everybody? He's like, salam, everybody, what's going on here? Why is no one talking to me? Did I do something? After the salah, the Prophet ﷺ corrected him without humiliating him. Simply said, by the way, it's not allowed to talk in salah. Once upon a time, you could say salam, you could say alhamdulillah, irhamukallah in prayer. Now there's no talking in salah. Listen to what he says about the Prophet ﷺ. He said, wallahi ma ra'aytu mu'alliman qablahu wa la ba'dahu ahsana ta'liman minhu. I never saw a teacher before him or after him that was better in his manner of teaching, sallallahu alayhi wa sallam. He says, fawallahi ma kaharani. وَلَا ضَرَبَنِي وَلَا شَتَمَنِي. He said, I swear by Allah, he didn't scold me, he didn't hit me, he didn't insult me. None of that was necessary. And he still got the point across, sallallahu alayhi wa sallam. So you think about that when you are assuming a mu'allim position, a teaching-like position, with someone who's learning not just from what you're telling them to do, but how you're telling them to do it, how you're correcting them, how you're guiding them. And we can all do better, and I think we can all acknowledge that the tools that are being given to us are not making us better in regards to that, but they are actually attuned to make us worse, quicker on demand. And so it takes us being conscious of this, that you can still be clear without being cruel, that you can still give directive without demeaning people, that you can still even reprimand without ruining someone, right? Or else you're going to not only make that person hate you, but you're going to make someone else hate that person too, because that's how that person is going to start acting towards others. It's not the type of example that we want to set. And someone might say, well, that's the Prophet ﷺ. That's the Prophet ﷺ. And subhanAllah, yes, that is the Prophet ﷺ. But it's very interesting when you look at the continuation of that famous story of Abu Dharr radiallahu ta'ala anhu. Abu Dharr, who was new to Islam, he hadn't been around the Muslims. And he used an insulting word towards, in some narrations, Bilal radiallahu ta'ala anhu, right? And the Prophet ﷺ reprimanding him and saying that you still have some ignorance inside of you because of the way that you spoke to your brother Bilal. Later on in Ma'rur ibn Suwayd, he says that I saw Abu Dharr radiallahu ta'ala anhu and he was walking with his servant. So if you're talking about not your family, you're talking about people that are potentially former captives of war, people that are in a situation where service is actually their job, right? And Abu Dharr is walking with him, and that's why it's the silliness of saying that Islam perpetuated slavery, because you start to get these images of what we know was done in the transatlantic slave trade, but somehow that's being whitewashed in the Texas school curriculum. That's another conversation, but a very urgent one, by the way, and being taught to kids that Muslims perpetuated this, Muslims perpetuated that. Tell me how you would interact with the scene in society. Abu Dharr radiallahu anhu was walking with a servant and they were wearing the exact same clothes and eating the exact same food. And when he was speaking to him, he was speaking to him with the kindest of manners. And so they asked him about that. And he said, the Prophet ﷺ reprimanded me one time for the way that I spoke to a person. He said, أَعَيَّرْتَهُ بِأُمِّهِ. Did you insult him using his mother? And he said that the Prophet ﷺ said, إِنَّ إِخْوَانَكُمْ جَعَلَهُمُ اللَّهُ تَحْتَ أَيْدِيكُمْ. That they are your brothers. They are your brothers that Allah Azza wa Jal placed under your care. فَمَنْ كَانَ أَخُوهُ تَحْتَ يَدِهِ فَلْيُطْعِمْهُ مِمَّا يَأْكُلْ وَلْيُلْبِسْهُ مِمَّا يَلْبَسْ. وَلَا تُكَلِّفُوهُمْ مَا يَغْلِبُهُمْ فَإِنْ كَلَّفْتُمُوهُمْ مَا يَغْلِبُهُمْ فَأَعِينُوهُمْ. The Prophet ﷺ said that they are your brothers who Allah Azza wa Jal simply put you in charge of. They're under your care. So whoever has a brother that's under his care, feed him what you feed yourself, clothe him with what you clothe yourself, and if you give them a task that's difficult, then assist them in that task. Don't call them names, don't insult people, don't put people down. If that's how the Prophet ﷺ is talking about how to speak to captives of war, former captives of war, how are you supposed to be speaking to
your parents, your spouses, your children, your siblings, your friends, your extended family? How do we take that example of the Messenger of Allah Sallallahu Alaihi Wasallam and bring it into our own lives? And so it's the simple things, dear brothers and sisters, and I want you to take this home with you bi-idhnillahi ta'ala, that there is no harm, and in fact it is prophetic, that you don't start to speak in commands, but you speak in request. Even to people that you have the right to command, even if you're speaking to your five-year-old, teach them kind words when you make requests. Teach them what reprimand looks like that is not going to break someone. And we can all do better with that, bi-idhnillahi ta'ala. And yes, we have the ultimate standard of the Prophet ﷺ that we're always going to fall short of. No one's ever going to talk about us the way Anas radiallahu anhu spoke about the Prophet ﷺ, and that's okay. No one's ever going to speak about us to that level, because none of us will ever be like the Prophet ﷺ to that extent. But this is the message that we take, and this is the lesson that we learn. And as we treat people, we want to be treated that way, and we want Allah Azza wa Jal to show us that grace. We ask Allah subhanahu wa ta'ala to make us people of big hearts and kind tongues, and we ask Allah subhanahu wa ta'ala to make us people that speak to other people in a way that's humane, in a way that's pleasing to the Divine subhanahu wa ta'ala. We ask Allah Azza wa Jal to allow us to channel the sunnah of the Prophet sallallahu alaihi wasallam to those that are closest to us. And we ask Allah Azza wa Jal that when we depart from that or for any shortcomings, that we are corrected in only the best of ways. Allahumma ameen. Wa qulu qawli hadha wa astaghfiru li wa lakum wa lisa'il muslimin fastaghfiru innahu al-ghafur rahim.

When the Egyptian engineer Kamal Ismail was designing Masjid al-Nabawi, he witnessed a miraculous incident that shocked millions of people around the world. Muhammad Kamal was a devoted resident of Egypt who always preferred to stay away from the world of news and public attention. Even in the age of social media, he never created a Facebook account. He had no presence on YouTube or Instagram either. This is why we know so little about this great man, despite his extraordinary life. Dr. Muhammad Kamal Ismail was a highly respected figure in Egypt's history. He was born in 1908 and passed away in 2008. His brilliance was so remarkable that he was once regarded as one of the best architects and engineers in the world. He was chosen to lead the redesign of the Haram Sharif. At that time, King Fahd of Saudi Arabia said, "Bring me the world's greatest architect." After a global search, it was determined that no one surpassed Dr. Muhammad Kamal. Thus, he was selected for this sacred task. But the most astonishing part was that he refused to accept any payment. He clearly stated that he would sign the contract, but he would not take any money in return. When the Bin Laden Group offered him millions of dollars on behalf of King Fahd, he still declined. He said, "I am working on the two holiest mosques on earth. I do not want money in return. I seek my reward from Allah, the Lord of all worlds, in the hereafter. Subhanallah." This project cost over $100 billion. Had he wished, Dr. Kamal could have earned a massive fortune, but his faith was so strong that he did not even accept a single coin as payment. He got married at the age of 44. But the greatest tragedy of his life was that his beloved wife passed away while giving birth to their only son. After her death, he completely turned away from worldly desires and became deeply focused on the hereafter. From then on, he chose to live alone and dedicated the rest of his life to the worship of Allah until his final breath. He was blessed with a long life of 100 years. However, most of that century-long life was spent serving the holy sites of the Kaaba and Medina Munawwara. You will be astonished to learn that the white marble stones used in Masjid al-Haram have a remarkable story behind them, one that will surely revive your faith. These stones are extremely valuable and can only be found in one place on earth, Greece. The uniqueness of this marble is that it regulates floor temperature even during scorching heat. Even if the temperature outside exceeds 50 degrees Celsius, you won't feel the heat while standing on this marble. Allahu Akbar. This is truly a miraculous creation of Allah. Dr. Kamal knew exactly where this stone was found. When King Fahd heard about it from him, he earnestly pleaded with Dr. Kamal to bring this marble. Dr. Kamal recalled that he had come across this marble 15 years ago during a visit to Greece, but after so many years, he wasn't sure if the stone could still be found. Back then, the marble could be found in only one specific mountain, and he had even purchased half of it for special purposes. Though uncertain, he set out for Greece with hope. Upon arrival, he began inquiring about the ownership of that mountain. The CEO of the company informed him that the marble had been sold long ago. Hearing this, Dr. Kamal fell into deep concern. He then spoke with the company's secretary, hoping to find out who had bought the remaining marble. But the secretary explained that retrieving such an old record would be very difficult. However, moved by Dr. Kamal's humility and sincerity, the secretary said, "Leave me your phone number. I'll try to dig through the 15-year-old files to see if I can find anything." Dr. Kamal then provided his phone number and the address of the hotel where he was staying, and he returned to his hotel. Before leaving the marble company's office, Dr. Muhammad Kamal thought to himself, since someone had purchased the marble 15 years ago, there was nothing more he could do. Yet, he continued to place his full trust in Allah. Then, the next day, just a few hours before heading to the airport, he received a phone call from the company's secretary. The secretary informed him, "The person to whom we sold the marble 15 years ago is actually a resident of Saudi Arabia." Surprised by this, Dr.
Kamal didn't delay a moment and immediately set off for Saudi Arabia. With the address he received from the secretary, he went directly to meet the current owner of the marble. He asked the owner, "What happened to the marbles you brought from Greece 15 years ago?" The owner replied, "Well, I'm in the tile business. I import marble from different countries and sell them. But I honestly don't recall much about those old marbles. Let me ask my secretary." The nearby secretary quickly came running and said, "Sir, the marble mountain we purchased 15 years ago is still untouched. We have neither sold it nor used it for any project." Hearing this, Dr. Mohammed Kamal Hossein broke down in tears like a small child. At that moment, he shared the entire story with the owner, why he was searching for the marble, how it was meant for the house of Allah, and the deep importance of these stones. Then, he handed over a blank check to the owner and said, "Fill in any amount you wish. Whatever the price, please let me have these marble stones." When the owner of the marble company learned that these stones were going to be used in the Prophet Muhammad sallallahu alaihi wasallam's Masjid al-Nabawi, and that a portion would also be used in Masjid al-Haram, he was moved to tears. He said, "Like you, I will not take a single penny. I too will seek my reward from the Almighty Lord on the Day of Judgment." Then the two men embraced each other and wept. The owner said, "It was Allah, the Lord of the worlds, who made me buy this marble, and I had even forgotten about it. This means that Allah had preserved this marble for Masjid al-Nabawi himself." He added, "This is the mosque that the Prophet Muhammad sallallahu alaihi wasallam built with his own blessed hands, and now the marble I purchased will be used in that very mosque." With tears in his voice, he continued, "Every brick of this mosque was placed by the Prophet himself with the help of Abu Bakr and Umar radiallahu anhu, and now my marble will be placed there. Allahu Akbar, how fortunate I am." Historical accounts tell us that during the construction of Masjid al-Nabawi, the Prophet himself carried stones alongside his companions. The Sahaba joyfully chanted Ya Saha, and the Prophet sallallahu alaihi wasallam would respond by saying, "True success is in the hereafter. O Allah, have mercy on the Ansar and the Muhajireen." This beautiful mosque is regarded as a symbol of Islam. It had three doors, with walls on each side built from raw bricks. The pillars were made from palm tree trunks, and the roof was constructed using palm branches and leaves. The mosque stretched 100 cubits from the fortress wall to the rear wall. This mosque was not just a place for prayer, it was a center of knowledge, where Islamic teachings were spread, da'wah and tabligh were conducted, and global religious matters were resolved. And the imam of this mosque was none other than the light of the earth, the mercy to all the worlds, the Prophet Muhammad sallallahu alaihi wasallam. After the passing of the Prophet sallallahu alaihi wasallam, this responsibility was carried forward by Abu Bakr, Umar radiallahu anhu, and many other companions. And today, the final design of Masjid al-Nabawi was completed by the great Egyptian engineer, Dr. Mohammed Kamal Hossein. May Allah grant him Jannatul Firdaus. Ameen.

0: Al-Qur'an, the recitation. For over 14 centuries, billions around the world from diverse cultures and walks of life have turned to Al-Qur'an as a source of guidance and wisdom in matters of daily life, spiritually, emotionally, socially, politically, and even financially. It has been a timeless well of knowledge and inspiration for scientists, artists, historians, philosophers, and mathematicians. It has been a cushion of comfort for dreamers, lovers, believers in God's oneness and power, and all those who hold a hope for world justice and everlasting peace. Those who have never been exposed to or opened up their minds and hearts to the divine words of the recitation may not recognize it as a revelation from the very being who created all things. Those who have experienced its miraculous nature hold it as a treasure. Hold it as a gift from the Creator of the universe. The gift of Al-Quran.
1: In the name of Allah, the Beneficent, the Merciful.

and bidding you, ask pardon of your Lord and turn to Him repentant. He will cause you to enjoy a fair estate until a time appointed. He giveth His bounty unto every bountiful one. But if ye turn away, lo then, I fear for you the retribution of an awful day.

Lo, now they fold up their breasts that they may hide their thoughts from him. At the very moment when they cover themselves with their clothing, Allah knoweth that which they keep hidden and that which they proclaim. Lo, he is aware of what is in the breasts of men.

And there's not a beast in the earth, but the sustenance thereof dependeth on Allah. He knoweth its habitation and its repository. All is in a clear record. Well,

And he it is who created the heavens and the earth in 6 days, and his throne was upon the water, that he might try you, which of you is best in conduct. Yet if thou, O Muhammad, sayest, Lo, ye will be raised again after death, those who disbelieve will surely say, This is naught but mere magic.

And if we delay for them the doom until a reckoned time, they will surely say, What withholdeth it? Verily, on the day when it cometh unto them, it cannot be averted from them, and that which they derided will surround them.

And if he cause him to taste grace after some misfortune that had befallen him, he saith, The ills have gone from me. Lo, he is exultant, boastful.

a likely thing that thou wouldst forsake aught of that which hath been revealed unto thee, and that thy breast should be straitened for it, because they say, Why hath not a treasure been sent down for him, or an angel come with him? Thou art but a warner, and Allah is in charge of all things.

Or they say, he hath invented it. Say, then bring 10 surahs the like thereof, invented, and call on everyone ye can beside Allah, if ye are truthful.

And if they answer not your prayer, then know that it is revealed only in the knowledge of Allah, and that there's no God save Him. Will ye then be of those who surrender?

0: Is he to be counted equal with them who relieth on a clear proof from his Lord, and a witness from him reciteth it, and before it was the book of Moses, an example and a mercy? Such believe therein, and whoso disbelieveth therein of the clans, the fire is his appointed place. So be not thou in doubt concerning it. Lo, it is the truth from thy Lord, but most of mankind believe not.
1: Woman.

Who doth greater wrong than he who inventeth a lie concerning Allah? Such will be brought before their Lord, and the witnesses will say, These are they who lied concerning their Lord. Now the curse of Allah is upon wrongdoers.

Such will not escape in the earth, nor have they any protecting friends beside Allah. For them, the torment will be double. They could not bear to hear, and they used not to see.

0: Such are they who have lost their souls, and that which they used to invent hath failed them.
1: لَا جَرَمَ أَنَّهُمْ فِي الْآخِرَةِ هُمُ الْأَخْسَرُونَ.
0: Assuredly, in the hereafter, they will be the greatest losers.

The similitude of the two parties is as the blind and the deaf and the seer and the hearer. Are they equal in similitude? Will ye not then be admonished?

The chieftains of his folk who disbelieved said, We see thee but a mortal like us, and we see not that any follow thee, save the most abject among us, without reflection. We behold in you no merit above us. Nay, we deem you liars.

He said, O my people, bethink you, if I rely on a clear proof from my Lord, and there hath come unto me a mercy from His presence, and it hath been made obscure to you, can we compel you to accept it when ye are averse thereto?

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My reward is the concern only of Allah, and I am not going to thrust away those who believe. Lo, they have to meet their Lord, but I see you a folk that are ignorant.

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Allah knoweth best what is in their hearts. Lo, then indeed I should be of the wrongdoers.

They said, O Noah, thou hast disputed with us and multiplied disputation with us. Now bring upon us that wherewith thou threatenest us, if thou art of the truthful.

0: منكم وربكم وإليه ترجعون.
1: My counsel will not profit you if I were minded to advise you. If Allah's will is to keep you astray, He is your Lord, and unto Him ye will be brought back.

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Say, if I have invented it, upon me be my crimes, but I am innocent of all that ye commit.

And it was inspired in Noah, saying, No one of thy folk will believe save him who hath believed already. Be not distressed because of what they do.

And he was building the ship, and every time the chieftains of his people passed him, they made mock of him. He said, "Though ye make mock of us, yet we mock at you, even as ye mock."

Thus it was, till when our commandment came to pass and the oven gushed forth water, we said, Load therein two of every kind, a pair, the male and female, and thy household, save him against whom the word hath gone forth already, and those who believe. And but a few were they who believed with him.

In the name of Allah, the Most Merciful, the Beneficent. Say, He, Allah, is one. Allah, the Eternal, Absolute. He has not begotten, nor is He begotten. And equal to Him, there is none. In the name of Allah, the Most Merciful, the Beneficent. Say, He, Allah, is one. Allah, the Eternal, Absolute. He has not begotten, nor is He begotten. And equal to Him, there is none. In the name of Allah, the Most Merciful, the Beneficent. Say, He, Allah, is one. Allah, the Eternal, Absolute. He has not begotten, nor is He begotten. And equal to Him, there is none. In the name of Allah, the Most Merciful, the Beneficent. Say, I seek refuge with the Lord of the Dawn, from the evil of what He has created, from the evil of darkness when it spreads, from the evil of those who blow on knots, and from the evil of the envier when he envies. In the name of Allah, the Most Merciful, the Beneficent. Say, I seek refuge with the Lord of the Dawn, from the evil of what He has created, from the evil of darkness when it spreads, from the evil of those who blow on knots, and from the evil of the envier when he envies. In the name of Allah, the Most Merciful, the Beneficent. Say, I seek refuge with the Lord of the Dawn, from the evil of what He has created, from the evil of darkness when it spreads, from the evil of those who blow on knots, and from the evil of the envier when he envies. In the name of Allah, the Most Merciful, the Beneficent. Say, I seek refuge with the Lord of mankind, the King of mankind, the God of mankind, from the evil of the whisperer, the withdrawer, who whispers in the breasts of mankind, from among jinn and men. In the name of Allah, the Most Merciful, the Beneficent. Say, I seek refuge with the Lord of mankind, the King of mankind, the God of mankind, from the evil of the whisperer, the withdrawer, who whispers in the breasts of mankind, from among jinn and men. In the name of Allah, the Most Merciful, the Beneficent. Say, I seek refuge with the Lord of mankind, the King of mankind, the God of mankind, from the evil of the whisperer, the withdrawer, who whispers in the breasts of mankind, from among jinn and men. O my Lord, I seek your protection against the insinuations of the devils, and I seek your protection in their presence. O my Lord, I seek your protection against the insinuations of the devils, and I seek your protection in their presence. O my Lord, I seek your protection against the insinuations of the devils, and I seek your protection in their presence. Did you think that we created you in vain, and that you shall not return to us? Therefore exalted is Allah, the King, the Truth. There is no God but He, the Lord of the Noble Throne. And whoever calls upon another God with Allah, of which he has no proof, his reckoning is with his Lord, and the disbelievers will never succeed. And say, My Lord, forgive and have mercy, for you are the best of those who show mercy. So glorify Allah when evening comes upon you, and when you rise in the morning. To Him belongs all praise in the heavens and the earth, and in the evenings and in the noon. He brings forth the living from the dead, and He brings forth the dead from the living, and He revives the earth after it is dead. And similarly, so you shall be brought forth. I seek refuge in Allah, the Hearer, the Knower, from the repudiate Satan. I seek refuge in Allah, the Hearer, the Knower, from the repudiate Satan. I seek refuge in Allah, the Hearer, the Knower, from the repudiate Satan. Had we sent down this Quran upon a mountain, you would have seen it humbled, rent asunder out of the fear of Allah. And such examples we set for people so that they may reflect. He is Allah, there is no God but He. He who knows the unseen and the manifest. He is the All-Merciful, the Beneficent.
He is Allah. There is no God but He. He is the Sovereign, the Holy, the Peace, the Faithful, the Guardian, the Eminent, the Compeller, the Proud. Glorified is Allah above what they associate. He is Allah, the Creator, the Originator, the Fashioner. To Him belong the most beautiful names. All that is in heavens and the earth glorifies Him, and He is the Eminent, the Wise. Peace be upon Noah among all creation. This is how we reward those who behave with excellence. He was one of our believing slaves. I seek refuge in the complete words of Allah from the evil in what He has created. I seek refuge in the complete words of Allah from the evil in what He has created. I seek refuge in the complete words of Allah from the evil in what He has created. In the name of Allah, by whose name nothing on earth or in heaven can harm, He is the Hearer, the Knower. In the name of Allah, by whose name nothing on earth or in heaven can harm, He is the Hearer, the Knower. In the name of Allah, by whose name nothing on earth or in heaven can harm, He is the Hearer, the Knower. Allahumma, I have reached this evening in Your favor, with well-being and under Your protection. So complete Your favor, Your bestowal of well-being and Your protection upon me in this world and the hereafter. Allahumma, I have reached this evening in Your favor, with well-being and under Your protection. So complete Your favor, Your bestowal of well-being and Your protection upon me in this world and the hereafter. Allahumma, I have reached this evening in Your favor, with well-being and under Your protection. So complete Your favor, Your bestowal of well-being and Your protection upon me in this world and the hereafter. Allahumma, I have reached this evening bearing witness before You and bearing witness before the carriers of Your throne, Your angels and all of Your creation, that You are Allah, that there is no God but You alone, without partners, and that Muhammad is Your servant and Your envoy. Allahumma, I have reached this evening bearing witness before You and bearing witness before the carriers of Your throne, Your angels and all of Your creation, that You are Allah, that there is no God but You alone, without partners, and that Muhammad is Your servant and Your envoy. Allahumma, I have reached this evening bearing witness before You and bearing witness before the carriers of Your throne, Your angels and all of Your creation, that You are Allah, that there is no God but You alone, without partners, and that Muhammad is Your servant and Your envoy. Allahumma, I have reached this evening bearing witness before You and bearing witness before the carriers of Your throne, Your angels and all of Your creation, that You are Allah, that there is no God but You alone, without partners, and that Muhammad is Your servant and Your envoy. Praise and thanks be to Allah, Lord of the worlds, a praise that is adequate to His favors and equal to His increase. Praise and thanks be to Allah, Lord of the worlds, a praise that is adequate to His favors and equal to His increase. Praise and thanks be to Allah, Lord of the worlds, a praise that is adequate to His favors and equal to His increase. I believe in Allah the Tremendous, and I denounce the idols and false gods, and I hold fast to the firmest handhold that will never break, and Allah is the Hearer and the Knower. I believe in Allah the Tremendous, and I denounce the idols and false gods, and I hold fast to the firmest handhold that will never break, and Allah is the Hearer and Knower. I believe in Allah the Tremendous, and I denounce the idols and false gods, and I hold fast to the firmest handhold that will never break, and Allah is the Hearer and Knower. I am content with Allah as Lord, with Islam as a religion, and with Muhammad, may Allah's blessings and peace be upon him, as Prophet and Messenger. I am content with Allah as Lord, with Islam as a religion, and with Muhammad, may Allah's blessings and peace be upon him, as Prophet and Messenger. I am content with Allah as Lord, with Islam as a religion,
and with Muhammad, may Allah's blessings and peace be upon him, as Prophet and Messenger. Allah suffices me. There is no God but He. Upon Him I rely, and He is the tremendous Lord of the throne. Allah suffices me. There is no God but He. Upon Him I rely, and He is the tremendous Lord of the throne. Allah suffices me. There is no God but He. Upon Him I rely, and He is the tremendous Lord of the throne. Allah suffices me. There is no God but He. Upon Him I rely, and He is the tremendous Lord of the throne. Allah suffices me. There is no God but He. Upon Him I rely, and He is the tremendous Lord of the throne. Allah suffices me. There is no God but He. Upon Him I rely, and He is the tremendous Lord of the throne. Allah suffices me. There is no God but He. Upon Him I rely, and He is the tremendous Lord of the throne. Allahumma, send prayers upon our Master Muhammad, his family and companions, and give them peace. Allahumma, send prayers upon our Master Muhammad, his family and companions, and give them peace. Allahumma, send prayers upon our Master Muhammad, his family and companions, and give them peace. Allahumma, send prayers upon our Master Muhammad, his family and companions, and give them peace. Allahumma, send prayers upon our Master Muhammad, his family and companions, and give them peace. Allahumma, send prayers upon our Master Muhammad, his family and companions, and give them peace. Allahumma, send prayers upon our Master Muhammad, his family and companions, and give them peace. Allahumma, send prayers upon our Master Muhammad, his family and companions, and give them peace. Allahumma, send prayers upon our Master Muhammad, his family and companions, and give them peace. Allahumma, send prayers upon our Master Muhammad, his family and companions, and give them peace. Allahumma, I ask you for immediate good, and I seek refuge in you from sudden evil. Allahumma, you are my Lord, there is no God but you. You created me, and I am your servant. And I uphold your covenant and promise to you, as well as I am able. I seek refuge in you from the evil that I have committed. I acknowledge to you your favors upon me, and I acknowledge my wrongdoing, so forgive me, for none forgives wrongdoing except you. Allahumma, you are my Lord. There is no God but you. Upon you I rely, and you are the Lord of the tremendous throne. Whatever Allah wishes comes to pass, and whatever He wishes not, cannot. There is neither power nor ability save by Allah, the High, the Tremendous. I know that Allah has power over everything, and that Allah encompasses everything with His knowledge. Allahumma, I seek refuge with you from the evil of myself and from the evil of every creature you have taken by the forehead. My Lord is on a straight path. O Living, O Sustainer, by your mercy I appeal for assistance, and from your punishment I seek protection. Make good all my affairs and do not entrust me to myself or to any of your creation for the blink of an eye. Allahumma, I seek refuge with you from sorrow and grief, and I seek refuge with you from inability and sloth, and I seek refuge with you from the cowardice and miserliness, and I seek refuge with you from the burden of debt and the tyranny of men. Allahumma, I ask of you pardon, well-being, and constant safety in my religion, worldly affairs, family, and possessions. Allahumma, conceal my faults and assuage my fears. Allahumma, protect me from the evil that comes between my hands and from the evil before me, behind me, on my right, on my left, and from above me. And I seek refuge in your greatness from unexpected harm from below me. Allahumma, you created me and you guide me, and you feed me, and you provide me with drink, and you cause me to die, and you give me life, and you have power over all things. We enter this evening on the natural disposition of Islam, on the word of sincerity, on the religion of our Prophet Muhammad. May Allah bless him and his family and grant him peace.
and on the creed of Ibrahim, who was upright Muslim and not a polytheist. Allahumma, by you we have reached this evening, and by you we have reached this morning. By you we live, and by you we die. Upon you I place my trust, and unto you is the final end. Evening has entered upon us, and unto Allah belongs all sovereignty, and all praise belongs to Allah, Lord of the worlds. Allahumma, I ask you for the good of this night, its openings, victories, illumination, blessings, and guidance. Allahumma, I ask you for the good of this night, and the good of what is in it, the good of what is before it, and the good of what is after it. I seek refuge in you against the evil of this night, the evil of what is in it, the evil of what is before it, and the evil of what is after it. Allahumma, whatever favors I or any of your creation receive this night will be from you alone. You have no partner, so yours are the praises and yours are the thanks for them all.

0: فتحوا الدنيا بسيف الحكمة.
1: Dear brothers and sisters in Islam, you are still tuned in to Al-Quran Al-Karim Radio of Australia. 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
2: Bismillah, alhamdulillah. As-salatu as-salamu rasulullah sallallahu alayhi wa sallam. As-salamu alaykum wa rahmatullahi wa barakatuh. My name is Tahir Khalid. I'd like to welcome to our program. And I want to talk to you young people out there about some of the things that we've been dealing with lately. And I've been traveling recently around to some of the schools and colleges and talking to young people about some of the issues that they're facing out here on a daily basis. And we hope that if you're a young person and you're facing some problem now, that you will be wise enough to go to people who can help you solve that problem. One of the problems that young people have, in some instances, they feel that they can't trust adults. As an example, I don't know anybody who I can trust. You know, the older people, my parents, my uncles, other people, my teachers, you know, they don't really understand me, as an example. This is not the case. The problem is, what happens is, in many instances, as a young person, an older person will give you advice based on sound wisdom and their experience, which may be a little bit too rigid for you. Okay. I asked some young people recently, tell me about freedom. I mean, what does freedom mean to you, as an example? And some of them said, you know, the ability to do whatever it is that you want to do, or to be able to do what you like to do without.

without any controls. Okay, as an example. So I asked him, I says, you're saying that you should be able to do whatever you want to do without any control? There shouldn't be any discipline in your life, as an example. So many instances, young people are not thinking, you know, that all of us have to make the right choices in life, first of all, and that we should realize that we need to have some controls. There have to be some lines that we can't cross. So we shouldn't feel that if someone gives me good advice, that it's going to put me in a box. Instead of it, we should take it from the positive side and say, look, okay, if I'm disciplined and whatever it is that I'm pursuing, okay, then it will be easy for me to achieve my objectives. Okay, if I'm going to be bouncing all over the place like a ping pong ball, as an example, I can't be focused on anything. And my life will be like that. It will be scattered. So generally, an older person is going to advise you, okay, to take your time and pursue what it is your objectives are in a slow and steady fashion. Okay, don't be haphazard or at random. Now, some young people, they have a problem with that because they have a lot of energy, okay? But they haven't learned how to challenge or focus that energy. So the energy, again, is scattered like this. And anything that a person says to them to kind of get that focus and discipline, they rebel against it. They feel that, you know, you're trying to control me. No, the thing is to channel that energy that you have so that you get the maximum benefit from what you're doing. It's just like an engine, okay? The gas in the engine, what does it do as an example? Okay, so that you get the maximum amount of horsepower. If it's just spread all over the engine, you know, without any particular organized system, then how will you have focused energy? How will that vehicle or whatever that engine is propelling, you know, how would it move? How would it get, you know, the maximum benefit, maximum horsepower, as an example, from that particular system? So we're the same way. Allah has given us the internal energy. If we're not focused and concentrated, the same thing will be scattered. Now, some people say, well, I like it like that. I enjoy my life like this, this balancing here, the other, as an example. But what generally happens, and you can ask other people about that, when you're like this, it is very difficult to change as time goes on. Okay? Because you're just bouncing all over the place, it's very difficult for you to settle down. So when you get older, you kind of become set in this kind of mentality. And what happens, particularly with young men, as an example, they can't keep a job. Okay? And what happens, people say, so what, I like to do different things. You know, I like different jobs. I like working in different places. I like moving around. That's fine. It's okay. But what happens when you go, let's say you're in a particular field and you stay on one job 1 month, 2 months, 3 months, and then you go to another 3, 4. When you go for a job and you put that on your CV, as an example, and you go for the job interview, and the people look at it, the first thing he's going to say is, well, seems like you have a lot of experience and you have education and everything in your field, but you can't keep a job. As an example, what is the problem? I've seen you move to 3 different jobs in 1 year. Now, the people want an explanation, because what is it that people want? They want someone who is going to be there every day at a particular time, going to, you know, perform his functions day in and day out, year in and year out. Because what is it? They're looking at the long-term benefit from employing you in their business, the long-term benefit for consistency in their business. They don't want a business that's going to be irregular. So if the employees are irregular, then, of course, it has a tremendous impact on the business. So as a young person out there, you need to think about that. And the person, okay, fine, he says, well, I'm going to be self-employed, and I'll work when I get ready to work. Fine. If you have that capability, which is very rare. And the same thing, if you're going to be self-employed, you have a clientele. And the same thing, in clientele, that people want consistency of service. So whatever service that is that you're providing, people want you to always be available, okay? And they want consistency and quality. I mean, these are many things, of course, when you're young, you don't think about that. Of course, you just want to enjoy and have a good time and kind of pop around and do your thing, okay? But in the real world, I mean, these are the kind of things that people expect from you. And you find out in the real world it's different. So those people who are counseling you, who you may be rebelling against, are telling you what's best for you in a long-term situation. So yourself,
Try not to be short-sighted. Try to think long-term, how things are going to benefit you, and of course, what things are going not to be to your advantage 5 years, 10 years, 15 years down the line. Unfortunately, it's difficult when you're young, okay, to think like this. But when you're young, if you begin to learn this kind of process of thinking and analyzing your life and setting goals and aspirations, objective, sound ones, and moving from one point to the next point, okay, you'll find it life a lot easier for you. It may seem to be methodical, but it doesn't mean you can't have fun in it. Doesn't mean that you can't deviate away from that thing, as long as you're staying within the guidelines which Allah subhanahu wa ta'ala has written or explained, what has been explained to us through the Sunnah of the Prophet sallallahu alaihi wasallam, then there's no problem with it. Okay. Part of being young is to learn and to explore and to do new and different things. There's nothing wrong with that, but you need to be focused. Okay. The world is becoming a smaller place every day as we see new technology and new relations between people. The world has changed, whether we like it or we don't like it. We have to live in it. You can say, I don't accept it. Doesn't matter whether you accept it or don't accept it. You have to live in it. You have to deal with the course of events as they come to you. So if you're going to relate to that, you have to be realistic in terms of what you're doing. You have to be realistic. Don't be faked out by shaitan and you get sidetracked onto something that's going to take you far away from the path. And then it becomes very difficult for you to get yourself straight. So take those who are wise, take good advice, sound advice, and think about it and act on it. So try to take advice from wise people. The mistake that most young people do is they sit with their friends who have a limited amount of knowledge and a limited amount of experience. It's not a smart thing to do. It doesn't mean that you shouldn't talk to your friends. We're not saying that. But if you want to get the long-term benefit, you have to go to people who have knowledge in a particular area. This is a wise thing to establish as a precedent in your life, that whatever it is that you want to do in relationship to your goals and aspirations, you should have some people who have your best interests at heart who will give you good, sound advice. And you should keep that as a methodology for your entire life. And you will never be sorry. And you will get the benefits from the exposure and the advices. And the people who are giving you the benefit, or who have helped you, they will benefit because that which you do, which they've helped you to do, Allah will reward them. See? So it's an exchange. It's a give and take kind of situation. So as a young person out there, think positive about what it is that you want to do in your life. Don't be hasty or impulsive. Okay. Sit with people who have knowledge in the particular areas that you are looking forward to. Be realistic about the world that you live in. And to be realistic about the world you live in, you need to learn about it. A lot of young people I find today, they're airheads. What I mean by that is they involve themselves in a lot of things that are not beneficial for them. You know, that they're not going to get any benefit from. They say, oh, we're just doing it for fun, and they waste a lot of time with that. When today, as an example, there's a tremendous amount of information that's available for a young person, so much so that if you get into any particular field while you're young and read and study about it, you yourself can develop a great ability in different fields, okay, without even formal education. Because there's so much information available, let's say, via the internet, but not just this. There are so many magazines in particular areas where you have experts, okay, writing articles and explaining, let's take as an example, technology, present technology and technology that's coming. Let's say if you're a person that's into technical things, okay, just from reading the magazines, and sometimes the books and articles that are written by the experts give you a tremendous insight in a particular area. The library. Today, the library, if you have a good library where you live, there's a tremendous amount of information in each subject area. You can choose from the leading people in a particular field and read his information. This gives you a tremendous edge and background in this particular area. Years ago, there were not so many people who were so specialized.
today is tremendous in terms of the people, how specialized they are and the particular areas. So you just educate yourself in those things that you're interested in, instead of spending all your time PlayStation or in the chat rooms or disinvolving yourself in foolishness. You will get the benefit, and you have a window now. It's another thing what we discuss with a lot of young people. You have a window. Your parents have given you an opportunity. Many of us, we didn't understand this when our parents were saying, you're fortunate, you're lucky to have this. We didn't understand it. So we'll try to explain it to you that you understand it. You have a window here. Okay. And that window you have up until you're about 22, 23, 24 years old maximum. Okay. Unless you're really very fortunate. What that is, you have a window for education. Many people past 18, that's it. Okay. Most people up to 18, that's their window. Meaning that up to age 18, they have, after 18, when they finish secondary school, if they're fortunate to have that opportunity, they have to go to work. Okay. So this changes the window. What I mean is, what I'm talking about is now you have a window where you don't have to work. You just have to educate yourself. So the time that you spend in educating yourself about the world that you're going to live in and the field that you want to study, as so you want to make your profession and career, okay, that window, okay, is for about 12 years, from about first grade to 12th grade. That's 12 years. If you're going on to college, you have add 4 more years, that's 16 years. That's the window that you have to do. If you're fortunate, most people just have to 12th grade, and they're fortunate if they have that. In many places, people don't have that. So after that, you have to go to work. It doesn't mean that you can't educate yourself when you're working, but of course, it's much more difficult. There are fewer people, for example, who graduate from high school and then go on to further studies and complete their studies, because it's very difficult when you're working full-time during the day and then to go study at night to the point where you get a degree, as an example. And the same thing, many people go to college, but they don't graduate. So we have to look at that window, and we have to, you know, seize that opportunity now. If you don't do that, what will happen is the people in your class, you see, you'll find yourself behind them. You may have, you know, great capability intellectually and academically, okay, but you didn't pursue those things, or somewhere you got sidetracked, whereas your friends, classmates, went ahead. So let's say at 22 years old, this is an example. At 22 years old, your friends have graduated from college, okay? You messed around for whatever the reason may be, okay? And you're in a dead-end job, okay? Now your friend, he graduates from college. He goes and gets himself a good job, as an example. You're in a dead-end job, okay? So now he can proceed with his life. You can't, okay? I'm just talking about the people who have the opportunities, as an example. Okay, you're in a dead-end job. Because you didn't do what you were supposed to do, whatever the reason may be. Now he's graduated from college. He's got a good job. Now what is the next step? Next step, he wants to get married. So now he has the money to get married. So he has, you set up his household. He can afford to do that. You're a dead-end job. You don't have an opportunity to do that. Okay. So then you decide, okay, well, I'm going to try to go to school at night. Okay, good. You do that. You continue to go to school. As you continue going, you see you're 4 years behind your friend. Okay, as an example. Okay. So this is one of the ways that you can look at this window of opportunity that you have to educate yourself. You should maximize that opportunity, because that's all you have to do. Many young people out there, all you have to do is go to school. Okay, as an example. So take advantage of that time. Focus your full energy on your education. Try to completely educate yourself and educate yourself to the real world. And to many things as you can, until you understand and you're clear on what it is that you want to study professionally or to make a career. And then move from that. And do more than what you're being trained to do. As an example, what I'm saying, in the school, they give you so much material, okay, that you have to study to know. Do more than that. Because you want to look at this time. You want to look at this time. You won't be able to get this time back. Once you're out on your own and you're working, that's it. Finished. You don't have that time anymore. You don't have full time just only to go to school. It's finished. You have other responsibilities. Everything will change. Once you're out of your parents' household and you're working,
okay? Or even if you're still in the household and you're working, but you have to work every day and you want to study, everything changes. Your priorities change, your life changes, everything changes. It is not the same as when you're living at home with mom and dad, and you just had to go to school every day, and, you know, maybe had some responsibilities in and around the house or whatever. You have to take full advantage of this opportunity this time. A lot of people are not being taught this, that you have to take full advantage of this time, get the maximum out of this time while you can. You need to understand this and pursue it. And you have to be self-motivated. Okay? You yourself need to understand this, implement it in your life, and go for it. Maximize the effort. Also, when we say the world is becoming more competitive, also what's happening, a real thing that you need to understand. Young people now are competing for the same jobs globally. It's no more as it was before, where, okay, you're in your country and you're safe, and you're just you and your friends in the community and the other people around. No. People are traveling globally, competing for work, and they're working very hard, okay, and they're studying, maximizing their capabilities to study. So this is a very competitive world out here, young people. So you need to get busy. Don't waste your time. So I hope you got some benefit from this program. I look forward to seeing you on future programs. My name is Tariq Khalid. We look forward to hearing from you. Take good care of yourself and keep working. Keep up the good work. Assalamu alaikum wa rahmatullahi wa barakatuh.

0: Indeed, we have sent you with the truth as a bringer of good tidings and a warner. And there was no nation but that there passed within it a warner. And if they deny you, then already have those before them denied. Their messengers came to them with clear proofs, written laws, and with the enlightening scripture. Then I seized the ones who disbelieved, and how terrible was my reproach.
1: Invocations. Beneficial remembrance. There is no might nor power except with Allah.
2: لا حول ولا قوة إلا بالله.
1: Narrated Abu Musa. We were in the company of the Prophet sallallahu alayhi wasallam on a journey, and whenever we ascended a high place, we used to say, Allah is the greatest, in a loud voice. The Prophet sallallahu alayhi wasallam said, O people, be kind to yourselves, for you are not calling upon a deaf or an absent one, but you are calling an all-hearer and an all-seer. Then he came to me as I was reciting silently. There is no might nor power except with Allah. He said, O Abdullah ibn Qais, say, there is no might nor power except with Allah, for it is one of the treasures of paradise. Or he said, shall I tell you a word which is one of the treasures of paradise? It is, there is no might nor power except with Allah. Whoever recites this remembrance will have spoken a word which is one of the treasures of paradise.

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1: In the name of Allah, the most gracious, the most merciful, and we have sent down to you the book explaining all things, a guidance, a mercy, and glad tidings to those who have submitted themselves to Allah as Muslims. It is Allah's book, wherein are stories of those before you, news of what will be after you, and judgment of the issues among you. It is the distinguisher between good and evil. Whosoever shuns it out of tyranny will be ruined by Allah. It is the strong bond of Allah, the wise reminder, and the straight path. It is the book whereby desires do not go astray, and tongues are not confused. People possessed of knowledge are never bored therewith. It is not worn out by repetition. Its wonders do not end. Whosoever speaks thereby says the truth. Whosoever works thereby is well recompensed. Whosoever judges thereby is just. And whosoever calls people unto it guides them unto the straight path. Their status. Prior to their exit from Egypt, the Jews lived under terrible circumstances. They were burdened with hard tasks and painful punishments. Their sons were slaughtered and their females were spared. No sooner did Allah deliver them from the people of Pharaoh than they asked Moses for an idol to take for worship other than Allah. Due to their ill nature and evil manners, they were covered with humiliation and misery, and they drew upon themselves the wrath of Allah. This was because they went on rejecting the signs of Allah and slaying His messengers without just cause, and because they rebelled and went on transgressing. Out of insolence, they said to Moses, peace be upon him, "Go you and your Lord, and fight you too." With the advent of Islam, the Jews were called to believe in Allah's book, the Holy Quran, and His messenger Muhammad, who had been preached in their own books. But they rejected true faith and turned away from Allah's favor, claiming, out of mere illusion, that the fire would not touch them but for a few numbered years. Too few of them were true believers, but most of them were infidel. Therefore, they drew upon themselves the wrath and hatred of Allah, and hence His punishment. Allah sent down to them the Torah as guidance and enlightenment, yet they rejected Allah's guidance and followed after their own whims and caprices. The most abominable thing about them is that all for worldly benefit, they ally with the infidels against believers to eliminate the religion of Islam. Despite all their evil deeds, Allah All-High restored them to His grace and allowed them another chance. In Sinai, He shaded them with clouds and sent down to them the best food, manna and quails. But they said, "O Moses, we cannot endure one kind of food, so beseech your Lord to produce for us what the earth grows, its pot herbs, cucumbers, garlic, lentils, and onions." In fact, they wanted to exchange the better for the worse. Therefore, they were covered with humiliation and misery, and they drew on themselves the wrath of Allah because they went on rejecting the signs of Allah and slaying His messengers without just cause, and because they rebelled and went on transgressing. Nevertheless, some of them, but only a few, were truthful to their prophet Moses, peace be upon him, and to Muhammad, peace be upon him. In fact, from among all the Jews, only two were steadfast and possessed of true faith when Moses, peace be upon him, bade them to enter the Holy Land. And at the time of the Holy Prophet Muhammad, peace be upon him, there was only one righteous rabbi called Abdullah ibn Salam. There were also only a few other righteous Jews who forbade people of the Sabbath to breach the orders of Allah. In the light of the aforementioned facts, it can be said that most of the Jews were nearer to infidelity and quick denial of Allah's favors. They have always been insolent and disobedient.

their opposition, denial, and killing of prophets. Beyond a shadow of doubt, obstinacy, mockery, and corruption are intrinsic qualities of the children of Israel. The love for wealth dwells in their hearts and conscience. Out of obduracy, they rejected the best food of manna and quails that Allah bestowed upon them, and told Moses that they could not endure one kind of food, and bade him to beseech his Lord to produce for them pot herbs, cucumber, garlic, lentils, and onion. Although they might be very rich, they live in deprivation and poverty. Of all people, they are the greediest. Their utmost obstinacy and foolishness was manifested clearly when their rabbis came to Mecca and were asked by Abu Sufyan, "You are people of a revealed book, and we are illiterate and know very little. Which are more rightly guided, we or Muhammad?" Ka'b ibn al-Ashraf, a Jewish rabbi, said, "You are more rightly guided than Muhammad and his men." Ka'b and the other Jews even pretended to worship the idols in order to convince the idolaters that their religion was better than Muhammad's. Is there a greater lie than that of the Jews' rabbis and priests, who ornament deeds of evil and corruption and misinterpret texts of the book to fit their corrupt systems and unjust laws? In fact, most of them sought knowledge from their books only for achieving prestige and eminence. That's why they opposed prophets and showed grudge and selfish envy towards them. Whenever there came to them a prophet with what their evil souls did not desire, they were puffed up with arrogance and called some prophets imposters, like Jesus and Muhammad, and slew others like Zechariah and Yahya, John. Could there ever be hope that such infidels would believe and be rightly guided? They did evil and mischief, thinking that Allah would punish them only for some numerable days. Woe to them for what their hands have gained, what their tongues have lied, and the evil crimes they have committed. They are companions of the fire. Therein they shall abide forever.

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2: بسم الله الرحمن الرحيم، الصلاة والسلام على رسول الله صلى الله عليه وسلم. السلام عليكم ورحمة الله وبركاته. My name is Tariq Khalid and I'd like to welcome to our program In Search of the Truth. And in these couple of programs, we're going to be addressing some of the questions and commonly put before us from the general public. We're going to try to attempt to answer them in a way that people can comprehend them, and hopefully that we'll get some benefit from it and maybe get a little better understanding of what Islam really is, because that's really what our motive is for doing this programming, actually, is to inform people about what Islam is and what Islam is not. There are many people and there are many types of programs in the media, in all aspects of the media, whether it's written or verbal or as we're seeing on television, the video, which shows a distortion of Islam. And of course, people have their own views, and then many people have ulterior motives. And we're not going to get into those things, but that the burden of proof lies with them. And of course, they are placed with the burden, meaning that those who falsify what Islam really is, they will have to account to Allah subhanahu wa ta'ala. And ultimately, you know, all of us will return to Allah and we'll all have to account. None of us will escape. So those who may escape now from those of us who will present or attempt to present the proper image and the complete truth, then they'll have to live, or let's say when they die, okay, they will have to account. And we're at peace with that, but at the same time, we feel it is important and essential for us to try to communicate the proper information to you so you yourself can research it, and more importantly, that you can pray. Why do we say pray? Because we think that every person who doesn't know who is Allah and doesn't pray to him is a loser. That's right. Some people say, what do you mean I'm a loser? I said, yeah, that's what I mean. If you don't know who Allah is, okay, first of all, you don't know who Allah is. And then secondly, you're not praying to Allah, then surely you're a loser. You have lost a great deal. And our duty, our prescribed duty exactly, is to inform you and try to inform you in such a fashion that you will understand who is Allah and why is it essential to have Allah in your life. And when you don't have Allah in your life, that surely you are at loss. Okay, so, and Allah subhanahu wa ta'ala, he talks about this in a very short chapter of the Quran, this one surah called Asr, we call it Wal Asr. And Allah subhanahu wa ta'ala talks about in the surah more or less that by the time, saying using time as an element or description, all of mankind is at loss. Now, some people say, now why am I saying this, you see? Now, this is not coming from me. People say, well, this is coming from the Muslims, or this is coming from the Muslim book. No. This is coming from Allah's revelation. This is what Allah revealed to the Prophet Muhammad sallallahu alaihi wasallam. This did not come from the Prophet sallallahu alaihi wasallam himself, like none of the other prophets before him who received revelation. They didn't come from them. The revelation came from Allah to them for them to be what? A spokesperson. That person revealing, Allah revealed to them, and then they spoke to their companions. So similarly, this is what we have in the Quran. Okay, what Allah said. Allah said by, more or less in English translation, by the time. Allah swore by the time, meaning that however much time we have in this life, all mankind is at loss. He didn't say Muslims. He didn't say Christians. He didn't say Jews. He didn't say Buddhists. He said all of mankind is at loss. Very important thing to understand. Except those who enjoin righteousness, enjoin good conduct, enjoin the good and forgivable.

some difficulty in their life. Maybe a situation. Let's take something. Someone who was very dear to them, suddenly they died. And some of these people, then they say, I don't believe in the law anymore, as an example. Because this couldn't happen. Or someone has a child and the child is killed. Or the child is born with some type of deformity, as an example. I've also seen this as an example. So Allah is telling you that in the face of hardship, be steadfast and be patient in your belief. Now this, Allah is talking to all mankind. So this is why I'm saying, if you're out there and you don't know who Allah is, you're in trouble. You say, oh, yeah, okay, you're just talking. I said, no, you're in trouble. And that's not coming from me. Allah is this. Allah, what I've told you, more or less, this is what Allah is telling, that you're at loss. You're like a lost sheep. Okay? So what are we saying to the lost sheep? Come back. Okay? Come back. Come back to the realization of who was your Lord. Come back to, once you understand who is your Lord, come back to what his requirements are. Come back to the flock. Obey him. Enjoin righteousness, good conduct. Enjoin what is good. Forbid what is evil. Yourself. You yourself enjoin what is good upon you. And forbid what is evil, meaning that which you find within yourself, which is negative to you or harmful to others. Protect yourself from it by disciplining yourself, and do not harm others by disciplining and holding yourself back from harming others. So this is a very simple thing, very, very simple, very easy to understand, but extremely deep in its meaning. And many of us don't have the discipline to apply it to our own lives. And of course, we can't do it individually. It's very difficult for us to do it collectively. But it doesn't mean that we shouldn't strive for it. So many people ask us about, you know, who is Allah? You know, well, I've met people who says, well, I don't know. I don't know who is Allah. I can't say that there Allah doesn't exist. I've met those people say they don't believe in Allah. And then we have people who say, you know, well, I can't say I don't believe in Allah, but I don't know who Allah is. Okay, so the best way to know who Allah is to read what Allah says. In the Quran, Allah says he. It's not us. Don't misunderstand again. It's not the Muslim said. No, Allah said. Allah revealed himself in the Quran, says who he is. That he is the Lord of the heavens and the earth. That he is the creator and sustainer of all things. That he never rests. He never sleeps. He never slumbers. That nothing happens without his knowledge. Nothing happens without his permission. That he has no beginning. He has no end. And that everything that we are aware of, and that, of course, which we are not aware of, because there are many things which we are aware of today, which people were not aware of 1,400 years ago, and we continue to learn new things in the creation of Allah subhanahu wa ta'ala. But because we are not aware of something, meaning all of humanity doesn't know it, it doesn't mean it doesn't exist. And Allah subhanahu wa ta'ala knows all things. Because all the things that we are aware of and those things which we are not aware of, Allah created them. As an example. And that he is the sustainer for all things. That everything in our existence that we are again conscious of, its sustenance is prescribed by Allah. So if we look at this, we say, then people say, well, subhanAllah. And many of us humans, we think that we are great. But Allah subhanahu wa ta'ala is the one who has given us whatever intellect it is that we do have. Allah subhanahu wa ta'ala is also the one that has given us the environment to develop our intellect to whatever level that it is that we have, if we can comprehend and understand that. Because many of us think that we've done something independently.

You know, because we've made great effort and great sacrifice to achieve our goals and aspirations, our dreams, as an example. But Allah is the one who has given us this provision, who has granted us this great boon to have these opportunities and to have the capability, okay, to do it, if we understand that. And surely, an example in the heavens and in earth is greater than the example of the creation of man. If we just look at simple things which our scientists today are bringing us and telling us what's happening in outer space, then we can see surely our world, the world that we know that we live in, is really very small. And in some ways, related to what we are aware of in space and time, is microscopic. So if we look at this and we see, and Allah has told us just to look at the creation. Look, go and look at the creation. And in that, see the power of Allah. If we think that we are powerful, the human, then look at the creation of Allah subhanahu wa ta'ala. So for the person who says, well, you know, I'm out there kind of lost a little bit, don't know what to do, then the first thing is to turn to Allah and ask for guidance. Humbly ask for guidance. Ask Allah to guide you to the correct path, to guide you to that which would be best for you in this life and best for you into hereafter, and to make it easy for you to comprehend and understand what it is and how it is that he would prefer for you to act in your life, what it is that he wants you to do. Because people say, well, you know, everyone has some kind of doctrine. Okay, I've heard a lot of doctrine. And in this, people say, well, what I'm saying is the best way. And if you don't follow me, then you're going to hell. Okay? If you don't do what I say do, then, you know, you're lost. You're finished. We're not saying that. No. We're not saying to you, this is what I am saying. We're saying very clearly, we only have to say what Allah says. What Allah says. And what we heard in this very short surah, Allah said more or less, all of mankind is at loss. He is the creator of all mankind. He knows better than we will ever know. All of us collectively could possibly know. So when the people say, well, okay, why is it that you want me to follow this path? Why is it that I can't follow that path? And there's a very simple answer. Very simple answer. In anything that we want to do in our life, there is usually a system, usually a methodology that we have to follow in order to reach a desired point. It doesn't mean that we cannot meet that point by other ways, but there is generally a specific discipline which gives us a direct methodology to follow. So similarly, Allah has given us a methodology. It's that simple. He has given us a way for success in this life and success in the hereafter. And he has promised us in following this particular path, this prescribed methodology, that this is where the person will be successful. And the person who doesn't will be the one at loss. It is not coming from us as individuals. This is Allah's religion. This is what Allah has created for his creation to follow by his own will, his own choice. It is our duty as Muslims to inform you. Sometimes, you know, we don't do such a good job at that. I have to admit to that. You know, sometimes we don't do such a good job. And also, sometimes we're not a very good example of that either. But that does not change the point. It doesn't change the matter. The main thing is that each one of us is responsible for himself. Each one of us is responsible for seeking the proper knowledge. Each one of us is responsible
for knowing who our Lord is and understanding what our relationship should be with him. Each one of us has that ability, number one, and responsibility, okay, to pursue this. And there's an interesting aspect of what's happening with us globally today, as Islam today is being body slammed, for lack of a better, and slam dunked globally, okay, by the enemies of Allah, for whatever their reasons may be, okay? But this, of course, is something that we expect, because surely Allah will separate truth from falsehood. The people who seek the truth, and we have seen this, of course, this has always been. If we look at the life of all of the prophets of Allah, we saw that they all faced adversity. They faced opposition. And even some of the prophets of Allah subhanahu wa ta'ala were killed by those people who opposed them. But it didn't change them from presenting that which Allah subhanahu wa ta'ala had given them responsibility. And of course, that was Islam. Whether it was Jesus or Moses or Ibrahim or Noah or Adam or other prophets which you didn't know, they were all Muslims, meaning one who submits to Allah. Muslim, okay, an Arabic word, but the meaning is one who submits to Allah. And Islam is the way of submission, the path of submission to Allah subhanahu wa ta'ala. See, so they, in this sense, if you understand this, you will see that all of the prophets, then they were Muslims. And the path that they was following with Islam, whatever we call it, whatever name we use today, but this basically was it. So, because some people say, well, you know, this is a foreign religion, you know, this is an Arab thing, okay? And we're not Arabs, okay? And how can we know this religion and this is a foreign thing for the Arabs? And Muhammad sallallahu alaihi wasallam, he was an Arab and this was his religion. No. He was an Arab, yes. And he was in Mecca. He was born and raised in Mecca, yes. And revelation came in Mecca. But this revelation was revealed to the Prophet Muhammad sallallahu alaihi wasallam for all of mankind until the last day, meaning until the day of judgment. Distinctly different than all of the prophets who came before him, Jesus and Moses and Abraham and Noah, and all of the other prophets who came, alayhi salam, distinctly different in this sense that his prophecy was for all of mankind until the day of judgment, which means very simply that all of us have the responsibility of learning about Islam. Most of the Muslims today, there's more than 1 billion Muslims in the world today, most of them are not Arabs. The Arabs are actually a minority. A lot of people don't know that. Okay, so, and they're Muslims of every nationality and ethnic group. So this is not the criteria. But we've heard this, of course, on many occasions. People say, well, this is an Arab thing, or this is somebody else's thing, whatever it might be. No. This religion is for all of mankind until the day of judgment. It is the means of salvation for all of us. Wherever it is that we come from, whatever language we speak, whatever, however we look, size, shape, color, or form. It's important for us to understand this because we hear people say these things all the time. This is a misrepresentation and a misunderstanding. Unfortunately, there are, in many countries, there are not many books translated into the native languages of the people. So therefore, people are misinformed. And as I was saying before, there is surely an effort to conceal Islam, one, and secondly, to misrepresent Islam. And this has always been also, since its inception as we know Islam, meaning the prophecy of Muhammad sallallahu alaihi wasallam, there have been those who have been opposed to him who have attempted to misrepresent Islam and to hide it. So this is not a new thing, and it will continue. But this, of course, doesn't change the matter.
and it doesn't change our responsibility. We thank you for joining us, and we look forward to seeing your future programs. And we're going to be dealing with more of the kinds of questions and things that people say about Islam today. And we hope that you're interested, and you invite your friends to come and sit on the next program. Thank you for joining us. We look forward to seeing you soon. My name is Tariq Khalid. Assalamu alaikum wa rahmatullahi wa barakatuh.

Why do I not pray five times a day? Why do I say this or that, dress this or that? Why? Because I don't blame it on Shaitan. Because I like it. I want to be like everybody. Why do I want to be different? And then Shaitan plays on that. Yani, by the way, each one of us have their own Shaitan. And then there is Shayateen al-Ins wal-Jinn, the small Shayateen also. But why some people, their Shaitan is stronger than the others? They all have power. Why one is more stronger than the other? I give the opportunity. It's exactly like when you say to your children, right? Why your friend didn't do that and you did that? Why? Your friend is stronger. That's the same way. Because he's going to whisper the same way in all of us, in all our ears. Same. But some people have the medicine ready. And what is the medicine? Number one is a dhikr. Dhikr of Allah. If you always in dhikr of Allah, I'm not saying dhikr of Allah, you memorize all the adhkar. He's always in your mind. Are you happy with me? Ya Allah, make it easy. Ya Rabbi, I'm going to fail. Ya Allah, make me stronger. This is all dhikr. Then he said, فَيَوْمَ يَقُلُ نَادُوا شُرَكَاءِ الَّذِينَ زَعَمْتُمْ. You said, there is other than me, bring them. فَدَعَوْهُمْ فَلَمْ يَسْتَجِيبُوا لَهُمْ. They called them, no one will answer. The friend who is going to tell you, don't do that. This is we are living in the West, we are living wherever, and this is 2024. That friend will not answer when I say, come and help me. Or if I was the person, whoever I lured, may Allah protect us all, then I will not be able to come and help you. Right? يَوْمَ يَفِرُّ الْمَرْءُ مِنْ أَخِيهِ وَأُمِّهِ وَأَبِيهِ وَصَاحِبَتِهِ وَبَنِيهِ. Even your children, spouse, parents, nobody. نفسي نفسي. Everyone will be worried about herself. So why not I'm worried about myself here? And I'm thinking of my akhirah. وَرَأَى الْمُجْرِمُونَ النَّارَ فَظَنُّوا أَنَّهُمْ مُوَاقِعُهَا وَلَمْ يَجِدُوا عَنْهَا مَصْرِفًا. And here Allah used the mujrimun. Literally, it's the criminals. The criminals against what? And the other name Allah frequently uses in the Quran is al-zalimun. Those who have committed injustice. Injustice against what? Themselves. When I do not obey Allah, I want you all to entertain this thought. Don't worry about other people. When I do not obey Allah, I'm wronging myself. I'm not wronging anybody because I am the loser there. And when I obey Allah subhanahu wa ta'ala, I may be benefiting somebody else, but mainly I'm benefiting myself. Why? Because the beautiful principle of this deen, لا تزر وازرة وزر أخرى. Not a single soul will take the burden of another. And he said it to Fatima. Ya Fatima bint Muhammad, لا أغني عنك من الله شيئا. Fatima, his daughter, he's the prophet. And he said about her, هي بضعة مني. She is part of me. Fatima. He looked at her and says, I cannot whatsoever help you. يا فاطمة لا أغني عنك من الله شيء. It doesn't matter your father is Muhammad عليه الصلاة والسلام. It doesn't matter. It's not going to help. His uncle didn't help. So any time, this is why we need some time with ourselves. Just sit down and see, where are we going? Where are we in this life? Where are we in this journey? I don't know how much left, Allah knows. But where am I? And what is my goal? Where do I want to be? I want to be in the best house in dunya? Well, I want to be in palace in akhirah. I want to have this best neighbor? Well, I want the Rasul alayhi salatu wasalam, my neighbor, that I have to work for.

0: Messages were sent to guide from Adam to Noah to Musa, Ibrahim, Ismail.
1: 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And now we'll be presenting to you a new episode of program Faith.
2: In the name of Allah, the most gracious, the most merciful. And we have sent down to you the book, explaining all things, a guidance, a mercy, and glad tidings to those who have submitted themselves to Allah as Muslims. It is Allah's book, wherein are stories of those before you, news of what will be after you, and judgment of the issues among you. It is the distinguisher between good and evil. Whosoever shuns it out of tyranny will be ruined by Allah. It is the strong bond of Allah, the wise reminder, and the straight path. It is the book whereby desires do not go astray and tongues are not confused. People possessed of knowledge are never bored therewith. It is not worn out by repetition. Its wonders do not end. Whosoever speaks thereby says the truth. Whosoever works thereby is well recompensed. Whosoever judges thereby is just. And whosoever calls people unto it guides them unto the straight path.
3: The Sabaeans and the Magians. Most probably, the Sabaeans do not belong to Jews, Christians, Magians, or polytheists, but are rather people who remained on their primitive nature with no specific religion. That's why the idolaters of Mecca used to denounce those who converted to Islam as Sabaeans, i.e. people who departed from all religions. The Sabaeans were the most misguided because they followed their own desires and caprices and failed to adhere to any revealed religion that prophets came with. They were also said to be star worshippers or a sect of the Jews or Christians. Sabaeans, however, claim to belong to the religion of Nuh, peace be upon him, and they pray towards the southern windy side. The Magians were polytheists with no revealed book, and they were fire worshippers. In other words, they were worse than idolaters, because idolaters believed in one Lord and Creator and claimed that they worshipped idols to bring them near to Him. The Magians, however, believe in two creators of the world, one for good, the God of light, and the other for evil, the God of dark. They permit men to marry their own mothers, daughters, and sisters. They had no revealed book and embraced none of the prophets' religions. That's why their religion was the worst. In this concern, Qatada, may Allah have mercy on him, said, "Religions are five in number, four of which are for Satan, and one is for Allah, the Most Merciful, Islam." The Messenger of Allah was one day asked how Magians should be dealt with. "Treat them the way you treat people of the book, in only receiving the jizya from them," he replied.

0: ング。
1: Christians. Christians are called after Jesus Christ, peace be upon him. The Holy Quran narrates that when Jesus asked them, "Who will be my helpers to the work of Allah?" the disciples replied, "We are Allah's helpers. We believe in Allah, and do you bear witness that we are Muslims?" Therefore, those who believe in the Quran and the other revealed books of Allah, such as the Torah, the Gospel, the Psalms, with submission and obedience to Allah, and those who do not purchase the signs of Allah for a miserable price by altering or misinterpreting them, will be generously rewarded on the Day of Judgment. Christians are required to believe in the religion of Islam, which is better for them, because Allah does not accept any other religion but Islam. Their Bible bids them to believe in Muhammad as a prophet and messenger of Allah. Did they believe in Muhammad and Islam, Allah would open to them doors of His mercy and love, and accept them, together with true believers, in His pleasure and paradise, and double their good recompense manifold. To this effect, the prophetic hadith goes, "Three men are doubly rewarded, a man of the people of the book, who believes in his prophet and in Muhammad, peace be upon him."

0: قبل قاتلهم الله أنى يؤفكون.
1: Disciples of Jesus Christ. Jesus Christ's elite and close disciples were of pure faith and sincere devotion. There were 12 apostles who kept Jesus company to receive guidance from him. After Jesus, peace be upon him, was raised to Allah, they spread his teachings and preserved his commandments. There were the men who asked Jesus, the son of Mary, to beseech his Lord to send down to them a table from heaven to satisfy their heart and to know that he had indeed told them the truth and that they themselves may be witnesses to the miracle. Christians maintain that Judas the Iscariot was the one who helped the Jews who were after Jesus Christ to crucify him, although he was one of his closest disciples. Matta, to whom a Bible is attributed, was a disciple of Jesus Christ. Writers of the other Bibles, Marcos, Luke, and John, were not of Jesus' disciples. Barnabas, to whom a Bible is also attributed, was one of the closest and most beloved disciples of Jesus Christ. Peter, whose original name was Sam'an, and who was a fisherman, set off after Jesus was raised to Allah to preach the religion of Christianity and was slain in Rome. Jacob, son of Zaidi, the fisherman, who was also known as the Pious, was also a disciple of Jesus Christ and was stoned to death by the Jews. John, son of Zaidi, the fisherman, was another disciple of Jesus Christ, and so were Yehuda, son of Zaidi, the fisherman, Andrain, Thomas, Philip, and Simon. Allah knows best about them.

Dear brothers and sisters in Islam, you have listened to the new episode of the program Faith from Quran Al-Kareem radio station from Sydney, Australia.